5446 here on WREK Atlanta. You just heard from, they're still hearing a little from, Gondwana featuring Kaimani Marley and Matthew Jacquet with We Push Away Good Memories. Before that, we had The Elevators bringing us Wind on My Back, Endless Summer Edition. Before that, we had Cashed Out with I Think You Like It. Before that, still was The Mad Caddies with She. And thank you, shout out Jake, for texting me and saying that was a Green Day cover off of Dookie from 1995, I believe. My favorite album of theirs. I should have spotted that myself. So that was the cursed cover of the week, and it was very cursed this week because I didn't even realize it was a cover. Thanks for listening. Good looking out. Finally, starting off the set, we heard from the Taj Motel Trio with Another Drink. Taking you till 9 with the reggae and the dub. We're going to go a little bit more classic with some Abyssinians next. If you got any requests, it's 404-894-2468. Otherwise, just enjoy.

5446 here on WREK Atlanta. You just heard from Cultura Profetica with Ten Valor, which is, I can do that better. 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There we go. Slightly better. Roots Underground before them, bringing us Riverstone. Mungo's Hi-Fi featuring Johnny Clark before that still, with Rain Keeps Falling. 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But we're going to keep it rocking. 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

54:46 here on WREK Atlanta, coming to a close. You just heard from Groundation with Good Over Evil. That was their take on the Cali Buds Cali Roots Rhythm 2021. Before that, we had The Skints featuring Protégé with The Restless. Before that still was Mike Love and Father Psalms with Cat's Meow. And Sense of Motion started off that final block with the track Thank You. As I said, we're coming to a close, but we've got time for one more for y'all. It'll be from midnight. And of course, if you enjoyed the show, you can find the playlist and a one-week archive online at wrek.org/54-46. And we will be back doing it with the reggae every Thursday night from 8 to 9 next week and the week after and the week after. 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DJ here in the studio about to make it real interesting with the scratching and the breaks. 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

0: 1212. You're listening to the Retro Crew 91.1 WRK Atlanta. This is the longest running hip hop slot in the A. 39 years of Thursdays, right here at WRK every Thursday night, going back to 1986 with my brothers Subtle T and JD. Yes, yes. Big anniversary coming around the corner. More about that in future weeks. This week, it's special just like any other. T-Rex returns. What up, though? Peace, peace. How you doing?
1: What's up, my brother?
0: Yeah. Good, man. How about you?
1: I'm good, man. I had a productive day.
0: Yeah. No doubt. Me too, man. I like the hat. What? I need one. I am a vet. Word up. Yeah. Got D-Lo and crew in the building. You know what I'm saying? Got DT on the way. Phil Nash up in here. MC's galore. You know what I'm saying? We're going to be doing that. Keep it locked until 11 o'clock when it's time for that Boogaloo to Rock. It's your man, Ram Mo.
2: Juanito.
0: And it's the Technique Show. 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Same with YouTube, of course, you know. And that's Working Crew All-Stars 89, you know what I'm saying? No, no, it's just Working Crew All-Stars, right? If you do the search.
2: Yeah.
0: But Working Crew All-Stars 89, of course, on Instagram, Techniques Radio. And then YouTube, Working Crew All-Stars 1682, if you just want to look us up straight or find us otherwise. All right? All the action, live in full effect. This is the Atlanta Hip Hop Radio Tradition. T-Rex is that dude. Hold on to your hats, people. We about to do this. Peace.

Quali say, everybody act according to the season. 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

0: It's DJ T-Rex, y'all.
1: A one, two, a one, two.

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Say what? Say what? Come on, Sam. Yeah.

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It's time for Bars and Bio. Y'all, my man DT in the building. Name it, people. Name it, name it, name it. Let's go. Juanito. It's a technique show, y'all. Rambo Juanito bringing it to you. Let's go.

0: create a field right now that in any way is struggling. You know, what is usually money that we count as the struggle. More often than not, it's like, this thing isn't making money, so it must be struggling. And I think that sometimes we do the same thing that I at least think Timothy was doing when he said that, which is we confuse commerce with creativity. You know, we look at this exchange of artists giving us their work and us returning it with our attention, and we look at it in a way that I don't think is helpful to art at all. Just ask an artist. And what happens is, if you're not making a ton of money, you must not be good at art, is the idea. And if you make a bunch of money, you must be the best at art, which everyone knows is not true. And so I think that when you talk about this thing is dying or nobody cares about it anymore, it's like, I think you're only speaking on money. And so if something doesn't yield a lot of money, in the back of our minds, it's not great art. Because if it was great art, more people would engage with it, give more of their dollars to it. It would just be more substantial, you know? But that's not why you do art. I know maybe for some people it is, but it shouldn't be. That's not what makes art. Imagine if your kid came to you and said, when I grow up, I want to make money. I'm talking stacks. I'm a paint.
1: Peace. You're listening to The Wrecking Crew, 91.1 WRK Atlanta. It's the longest running hip hop slot in the A. Right, yeah. Word. Yeah. DT and Yamin, I guess maybe 7 years ago, we did a whole, you know what I'm saying, tribute up here one time for the birthday.
2: Sure. Yeah.
1: We did about seven, about maybe to seven. It's pre-pandemic to Dilla. Yeah. So you hit the mark right in the bullseye, bro. T-Rex in the building. You know what I'm saying? And that was, you know what I'm saying, like one of the new joints, you know?
2: Yes, sir.
1: Yeah. And, man, I don't think that needs any explanation, really.
2: Yeah, the dude kind of told you the whole gist. That's like the intro song on the record. You
1: right.
2: know what I'm saying? So
1: right.
2: It's the mission statement for the rest of the record.
1: For real, for real. Yeah, he's a very funny dude, too. Very,
2: man.
1: You know what I'm saying?
2: Thoughtful.
1: Yeah,
2: you know
1: exactly.
2: I mean?
1: The best comedians are.
2: Mm-hmm.
1: Yep. Shout out to The Daily Show.
2: Oh, yeah, for sure.
1: Without a doubt. How you doing, brother?
2: I'm good, man.
1: Yeah.
2: I'm chilling. I'm with the fam.
1: Yeah, we got, because we got a show coming up.
2: Oh, yeah. You know
1: we
2: what
1: got a
2: I'm
1: show
2: saying?
1: Coming up. Yeah, yeah. You know what I'm saying? Everybody can step. D-Lo, you want to step up just for a minute? You know what I'm saying? Because we got that show coming up. We're going to talk deeply about the music, you know. But, hey, and we're going to do, it's a full bars and bar. We got MCs galore up in the piece. You know what I'm saying? So y'all hold on to your hats. But, hey, man, peace. D-Lo.
3: Peace. How y'all doing,
1: yeah,
3: man?
1: Yeah, we good, man. Excellent with y'all up in the piece. So, yeah. So, and there's a show coming up, you know what I'm saying, that we're doing a special celebration in that manner, you know? So, you can tell them about the show real quick.
3: Yes, sir. So, you know, being a producer, you know, I like to advocate for the producers.
1: Right.
3: So, the concept behind it was, you know, how you see Jay-Z doing its 30-year anniversary and 25-year anniversary for Blueprint. So we have Bink, the Humble Monster, coming onto ATL.
2: Yes, right. Sir.
3: He was a big part of the Blueprint album.
1: Right.
3: Did
1: right.
3: three tracks on there.
1: Yeah.
3: So we got him, you know, we celebrate his 25-year anniversary.
1: Yeah, that's dope. That's dope. Yeah. With more producers in the spot.
3: Yeah, more producers in the spot. We have an open ox for, you know, all the producer homies in the area. Then we have a beat cypher with the Estate Productive crew featuring Day Tripper and Illustrate.
2: Yes, sir.
3: And then we have this also in the cypher, 25th Hour Zone, Phil Nash and Wavy Wallace.
2: Yes, sir.
1: Or who are up in the spot, too.
3: Then we got Lord Jamonte. He's doing he's a underground rapper killing it right now. He's doing a set.
2: NC Stand Up.
3: Carolina. Yeah. And I'll be doing a set as well. So
1: how about it?
3: Yeah, man. It's a beautiful thing.
1: Yeah. And that's happening Friday?
3: Happening Friday.
1: Yeah.
3: At the Drunken Unicorn.
1: There you go. Where's that?
2: Say on again. Ponce.
1: On Ponce?
2: Yeah, where MJQ kind of used to be or whatever.
1: It's called an assist.
2: Yeah, so across the street from the old Murder Kroger, you know what I'm saying?
3: Lord.
1: There you go, Murder Kroger, y'all.
2: Yeah, that's your landmark.
1: Right. ATL stand up.
2: Yeah, you know what I mean? You know, if you know, you know. You know what I'm saying?
3: You know.
2: It's a storied history. Yeah. Murder Kroger.
1: Right. So your storied history continues, brother. You know what I'm saying? You keep coming with, like, different angles with it. You know what I'm saying? Kind of, it's amazing how your material has stayed in the same vein and been totally different every time I turn around.
2: Oh, I appreciate it.
1: I love
2: man.
1: That, bro.
2: I appreciate I love that. It.
1: So,
2: man.
1: Shout out to Dr. Conspiracy and the whole crew.
2: Yeah, man.
1: You know what I'm saying? Brandon and everybody, right?
2: Yeah, man. Shouts out to the whole crew, man. Whole Difference Machine, Full Play Fam. Shouts right. to Dylan. Shouts to Speakeasy, right. Promotions.
3: Legends.
2: Yeah, just all the homies, man. And real quick, before I forget, I got to give a shout out to the two of my homies that's listening, they Georgia Tech alums. My homie Gordon and my homie Jay Scott.
1: All right.
2: You know what I mean? I know they might be tuned in, you know what I'm saying? I make sure I shout out at their alma mater, you know what I'm saying, doing work.
1: Right.
2: You know what I'm saying?
1: Right.
2: But yeah, man, yeah, man, I don't even know if it's like, I mean, I'm definitely a varieties of spice of life type of dude. Like, I get bored real easy with stuff that I make.
1: Okay.
2: So I'm always trying to, like, just entertain myself, honestly.
1: Okay.
2: And yeah, this latest record is just in that, you know what I'm saying?
1: Right.
2: I don't know that enough. It's necessarily like I'm intentionally trying to come different as much as it's just the evolution.
1: Right.
2: You know what I mean?
1: So, right. You know what I'm saying? And I don't know how else to say it, but you know what I'm saying? I felt the process, the pain and the remorse, you know what I'm saying, as I listened to it, it was very deep. You know what I'm saying?
2: Went some
1: dark places, kind of comes out at the end. Yeah, you know what I'm saying? Yeah. Like this process.
2: Well, listen,
1: is,
2: man.
1: Is right. Yeah, I mean, obviously.
2: At this point, at this point, man, you know how Difference Machine is, man. Like, we really don't make happy music. You know what I mean? Like, if you want, I mean, there's plenty of people that do, and we enjoy that too. But that's just not where. When I sit down to create, we never really come in from that angle. And let me tell you, the spooky thing is that...
1: What's the spooky thing, bro?
2: Yeah, I know, right? on some real, man. You know, the spooky thing is, man, you know, one of the last memories I have of my wife, Jasmine, while she was still
1: Rest
2: with us, was listening to the completed record.
1: Wow.
2: The record was done before she passed away.
1: Wow.
2: You know what I mean? So it's almost prophetic, like I'm talking to myself.
1: Wow.
2: And preparing
1: crazy.
2: Myself for this thing that I had no idea was about to happen. Yes, you know what I mean? So all the songs on the record had this whole different meaning to me now that they had before. I mean, my main approach was just I'm getting older and I'm coming face to face with my own mortality.
1: Right.
2: And this is what a person that would be doing that. I'm talking about artistic mortality, physical mortality, all of that.
1: Right.
2: Not to get too deep right now on the record.
1: No, it's all right.
2: You know what I'm saying?
1: I mean,
2: but like,
1: we do what
2: you
1: we
2: know,
1: do.
2: That was my original approach to the whole record. You know what I'm saying? And so not only was I dealing with that creatively, but then I see it in a physical sense for somebody that I shared 20 years with on this planet. You know what I'm saying? So it just, every song, it hit different now. You know what I'm saying? No cap, you know? And it's just a weird, I don't want to say ironic, because that, I think, like, lowercase is the uppercase letters of spelling it. You know what I mean? So, like, it's way more major than irony, but there, you got to kind of feel that feeling.
1: Right.
2: When you see how it all went down. You know what I mean?
1: I mean, the album ends with death.
2: Yeah.
1: Right?
2: And I mean,
1: then there's light coming out of that at the end, right?
2: And it's, you know? Like, it's in a way, it's made for her, man, because the album's called Some of Us Never Die.
1: Right.
2: Sound for short. And she'll never die.
1: Right.
2: You know what I mean? Like, I mean, she was my biggest fan. She inspired me. She gave me samples.
1: Right.
2: She did all the stuff. You know, her ear for music was impeccable. So, like, every step I take on this, I will be asking her spirit if this is whack or not. We used to do Stay Pros, man, and she'd be like, bruh, don't play that.
1: Don't play that one.
2: It'd be something I'm in love with, you know what I'm saying? And she'd be like, nah,
3: that ain't it,
2: bro. Yeah. She'd be like, play this one, and I'll play it and get a good response. You know what I'm saying? She had a great ear for it, you know what I mean?
1: Right. So. Yeah, you need that editor, you know what I'm saying?
2: Yeah, and I don't got it now,
1: right?
2: So I'm just like, I gotta go off the experience and just, you know, I talk to her spirit, man, let her guide it, you know what I mean?
1: Still, yeah.
2: You know what I mean?
1: Yeah, you got Dr. Conspiracy, shout out, right?
2: You know what I'm saying? But whatever for him. No, I'm just kidding. I'm kidding, man. That's my ace, bro.
1: Right.
2: Nah, that's my ace.
1: So all this that's just a quick shout out because we were building on the history early. You know what I'm saying? It all goes also back to 88. It all goes back to you know what I'm saying, Amdex, Yameen Somali High School, whatnot, right? Mm-hmm. But you know what I'm saying? Yeah. But it definitely goes back to 88 where, mm-hmm. you know what I'm saying, the theoretical abstract with Conspiracy doing that and Jasmine holding it down. Yep. And speaking of holding it down, T-Rex, man, we love some music in the background, bro.
2: But, My bad. Yeah, no, I took us off the cliff, dog. My bad, bro.
1: We got real quiet. But yeah.
2: Got sorrowful in this mug. But you know, what's up?
1: If we don't tell our stories, who's going to? You know what I'm saying?
2: True.
1: So, and Jasmine held it down, as I said before.
2: She's more of a pillar to the whole scene than I think people will ever know. Right. And she connected a lot of dots.
1: Right.
2: You know what I mean?
1: Right.
2: Like, it wouldn't be a different machine without her. She's the one that told me to deal with Conspiracy.
1: Right.
2: In the first place.
1: Right.
2: She's like, you need to, you know, Brennan is the first one that brought up the idea, but we were both lukewarm on it because me and him was rivals.
1: Right.
2: Like, our crews didn't really deal with each other.
1: Oh, I don't know that story.
2: Oh, yeah. We didn't have beef. We was cool.
1: Right.
2: But we was look at them over there. And they was like, look at them over there. We respected each other, but we did not.
1: Word.
2: We didn't cross-pollinate, period, because we was like, we was rivals. We was competing, really.
1: Yeah.
2: And, so we were both lukewarm on it, man. And she, you know, she worked at the station with Conspiracy, and she was like, he gives me beat CDs, and she was like, you need to get in there and deal with him.
1: Right.
2: So, yeah, wouldn't be a different machine without her.
1: Right, you know right. I mean?
2: So,
1: right, and then her and Yameen, high school.
2: Yeah, high school.
1: Right, crazy.
2: He introduced me to her.
1: Crazy. Wow.
2: She's the first person I met when I moved to Atlanta. I already knew Yameen. And she worked at a pizza shop in East Point, and he was like, yo, my homegirl gonna hook us up with a slice. Don't tell nobody.
1: That's
2: nobody.
1: Crazy.
2: Bro, I came down with no money. I'm couch surfing, all of that.
1: I'm gonna marry that in 10 years.
2: Hey, I'm trying to tell you. Nah, I didn't even look at her like that.
1: I know. This is like crazy.
3: Love the first slice.
1: Yeah, absolutely. Look at you.
2: You know what I'm saying? But she was just cool. She was down. She hung out.
1: Yeah.
2: We was homies.
1: Yeah.
2: And then it just went from there.
1: Yeah. I think it's important to bring that to the surface once again.
2: No doubt. We love her. Rest in peace. I don't want to harp on it because she wouldn't want us to harp on it too crazy. But she loves all of us.
1: Right.
2: She's expressed love for you, Ram, in the past. Oh. You know what I'm saying? So,
1: Word. Yeah, no doubt.
2: You know what I'm saying?
1: She's
2: but she always going to want us to carry on and live on, and shows like Tomorrow are like big examples of that.
1: I always say the Weekend Wrecking Crew ended at 88 when she got off. And it was true. The spirit was gone. That was it.
2: No doubt.
1: She left in, what it was, 07, 08.
2: Mm-hmm.
1: That's when we were off the air. You know what I'm saying? So, without a doubt.
4: You said the album was done already and before she passed. You already had the name and all?
2: Yeah.
4: How'd y'all come up with the name?
2: That was a thing where we were chilling out.
1: It's a dope acronym.
4: I didn't even realize it was an acronym until you just said it. I was like, whoa.
2: Yeah.
4: I pieced it together in my head.
2: We was chilling out one day doing adult stuff, you know what I'm saying? And we was just talking about just like, so Sun Ra had this thing where he was talking about, you know, when you pass on, your art and your creativity is your signature to the higher beings.
1: Word.
2: What you want to call it, God, pearly gates, whatever. They don't care how much money you made. They don't care how fly your fit was. It's your art. That's your signature.
1: Mm-hmm.
2: And that's what's going to last. After all the buildings get knocked down and the meteorite hits the earth and we all turn into cosmic dust. You know what I'm saying?
1: Dust to dust, bro.
2: But I'm telling you, that energy can't be created or destroyed type of thing.
1: Yep.
2: That's your signature, man, to the universe. So
1: that
2: lives on forever. So how you gonna have, if you want your signature to be, you know, regular print, or you wanna be some fly wingding type stuff? I don't even know.
1: Right.
2: Hieroglyphic looking signature, you know what I'm saying? We choose the latter. And so through that, we knew that our art would never die. And so that was like the whole thing. So Some of Us Never Die is just about the eternal, infinite nature of creativity itself and how we embody that.
1: Yeah.
2: And we ain't with that fake stuff. You know what I mean?
1: Yeah.
2: We with the long lasting, not the going in a minute stuff. You know what I'm saying? Timeless stuff. So.
1: Yeah.
2: Man, it's so crazy hard not to curse. Well, I was about to go. Y'all know what stuff means?
1: That's what I said earlier.
2: You know what I'm saying?
1: Especially since we know each other, it's just like sitting and talking. You know what I'm saying?
2: So, I'm about to start slanging mud,
1: right. Well, you know, and I'm glad you bring up the orchestra, right? Sun Ra. Because like your music has like a whole, and Difference Machines music has a very you know, kind of free form 70s, 60s kind of jazz kind of thing.
2: That's
1: to
2: our,
1: it.
2: That's our main.
1: Right, right. And I think it's nice to touch on that.
2: I think a lot of artists.
1: You get in the middle of this album, it's mad trippy, bro.
2: Oh, yeah, super. Yeah, and that's what we want. And again, it'll hit different people at different times. Yeah. I've never asked nobody to just love my music. Like, I don't really care. Right. You know, I'm making it because it's what I like. You know what I'm saying? Hopefully people do like it, but it's not really what you get into this for.
1: Right.
2: You know what I'm saying? You're trying to satisfy your own curiosity and your own just will to want to create. You know what I mean? So, like, I love that people dig it, but it's a dense listen, like.
1: Very. And y'all always real dope with putting the live instrumentation in. How much live instrumentation is in this one versus samples?
2: Oh, it's about half and half. We love to make it where you can't tell.
1: Right,
2: what's
1: it's
2: what.
1: Dope.
2: Yeah,
1: right.
2: You know what I'm saying?
1: Totally.
2: Shouts to my boy Ian Newberry. Yeah. He played keys on there. He played guitar on there.
1: Right.
2: My homegirl, Asha, she played bass on there. I played a lot of keys and synths. And the homie Drums of Death played some drums on there. So, yeah, it's just... It's a big mix. But yeah, I love it. That's one thing I used to love about Outkast. Like, you can never tell, really.
1: Right.
2: Sometimes you could, but a lot of times you didn't know if it was a sample or not, or if it was layered. So
1: yeah,
2: that's the approach we take.
1: Yeah. So, you know, because like a lot of that stuff is gritty. You know what I'm saying? It's like,
2: gotta be dirty, bro.
1: Right. As a producer, for you to make that match with the sample, that's some work, bro.
2: God made dirt and dirt don't hurt.
1: Right.
2: You know what I'm saying?
1: Yeah. Right.
2: Yeah, we always strive for that. I mean, we like polished music too, but again, we know where we fit in it. That's not necessarily what we want to achieve when we make
1: music. No, this is an album you turn up in a dark room and just let it flow.
2: And I think a lot of artists, you know, I don't want to speak for people in this room, but I bet they agree with me. Like, so you talk about Sun Ra, you talk about the stuff we're inspired by. When you really go in and try to make an album or a record, the musicians that you're inspired by is like half of it, but we're inspired by thinkers too.
1: Word.
2: You know what I'm saying? So it wasn't just Sunrise music itself. It's like what he said, how he thought music should be done, and what he thought about humanity and everything like that. That's a funnel that we use into our music. And we study, I mean, like we love Bernini. Like, we like sculpture. We like you know what I'm saying? Like, you know, the Dogon people in Africa, like all that stuff fills our approach to making music. You know what I'm saying? So, you know, music is, the musicians are, we love Jimi Hendrix and stuff, right? That's like half of it. And the other half is the great thinkers and what they thought and how you're supposed to live and all that stuff. And that goes into it too.
1: Yeah.
2: So it's like a half and half, you know what I'm saying?
1: No doubt.
4: Y'all press vinyl?
2: We did.
4: Yeah.
2: We did. And things are going short. Like, we got a few left. You know what I'm saying? But they sold pretty
4: good.
2: People
4: DM you or what? How did they get it?
2: So, fullplatefam.com.
1: There you go.
2: That is the best place. Again,
3: .com.
2: Fullplatefam.com. But yeah, you know, Full Plate is a rap institution at this point. Rest in peace to my brother Peyton Locke.
1: Yep.
2: Shouts out to Dylan, man, because, you know, me and Dylan, we go back. Me and Yamin were the first people he met when he moved to Atlanta.
4: Right, that's dope.
2: The first night. He met us at the old Lenny's, you know what I'm saying? We used to, we were underage. We'd sneak over the roof and hop in. And,
1: I know what y'all used to do.
2: They had this little hill that connected to the roof, and we would just take the roof and hop down.
1: Mad cats hopping, man.
2: Doing all the adult stuff we weren't supposed to do.
1: Always tell you, I mean, I remember.
2: It was little snotty noses.
1: I remember.
2: You know what I'm saying?
1: Big ass smile.
2: But,
1: like, you got in here.
2: But we've always kind of like worked together and done stuff together.
1: Right.
2: And it just seemed like a natural fit, and we love the Jacksonville style of music. Like, between him and Willie Evans and Peyton and Smile Rays and Bad Sauce, like, they got a whole it's really crazy. Like, that city has this whole Arson Fist, Steam Mechanics, like, all these cats have this very unique, their music doesn't sound like nobody else's, and we always like admired it from afar. And so it just seemed like a good fit for us to kind of link up together.
1: Shout out to my brother Shotgun too.
2: Yo, man, come on now.
1: Right.
2: Yeah, Shotty. Man. Yes, sir. Yeah.
1: Right.
2: Yes, sir.
1: No doubt. Listen, we got Wavy Wallace in the building. We got Phil Nash in the building. We want to get some cuts on. You know what I'm saying? So We're gonna have to build on this even more at a future date.
2: Oh yeah, for sure, man.
1: We can talk a whole show about breaking it down.
2: No doubt. And yeah. I just want to say, because like we here to celebrate the show tomorrow. You know what I'm saying? And like, you know, it just shouts like, you know, I haven't. This is my first night meeting Wavy, but you know, I met Phil. It was like a few months ago, right? A couple months ago. Just a cool brother. Like we was building outside the show. It's just dope to meet dope people. And D-Lo, me and D-Lo been building for a minute. He's one of the, like, he's becoming a pillar of this. Like,
3: that's crazy.
2: His attitude and approach to, like, putting on shows and just, like, the culture of beats. Like, I'm telling you, man.
3: Appreciate that.
2: You know what I mean? So, like, I just want to make sure. I just want to make sure before I stop talking that, you know what I'm saying, I show love and give props to, like, these cats that's doing it. For real, in the city. You know what I'm saying?
3: Yeah. You know how you inspired us, man. I tell you all the time. Man.
2: I know, man, but I'm just saying the feeling's mutual,
3: yes,
2: bro.
3: Sir.
2: The
3: yes,
2: feeling's
3: sir.
2: Mutual. Look, look, they the can't help it. They calling them saying. They trying to see what's up.
3: Fullplate.com.
2: Drunken Unicorn. Beat the Humble Mustard. You know what I'm saying? They calling. We won't give them a call to action, though.
1: Yeah.
2: But they calling, though.
1: There you go.
3: See?
1: There you go. just toss it in there for a hot second. T-Rex on the wheels. You know what I'm saying? We want to give him another taste. You know what I'm saying? So we're going to do the opio joint? The orange
2: Let's
1: Lazarus?
2: Do Orange Lazarus. Orange Lazarus. Yeah, featuring my guy Ish, aka Shabazz Palaces, aka Butterfly from Diggable Planets, man. You know what I'm saying?
1: Right. This
2: One
1: is,
2: of my rap
1: crazy.
2: Heroes.
1: Crazy,
2: and Willie
1: crazy.
2: Evans Jr. from Jacksonville.
1: Right, right.
2: We'll play.
1: So all right.
2: Here we go.
1: Let's go. You're listening to The Wrecking Crew, 91.1 WRK Atlanta. Got the Orange Lazarus we talked about earlier.
2: Y'all might have to play off the board again, bro.
1: Yeah, yeah. Maybe so. And we got Phil Nash and Wavy Wallace stepping up. You know what I'm saying? You're listening to The Wrecking Crew, 91.1 WRK Atlanta. It's a Technique Show, Ramo, Juanito, and of course, D-Lo in the house with the crew. Peace,
2: yes,
1: peace.
2: Sir.
1: Yeah, yeah, yeah. And hey, glad you tuning in. You can check out all the action live,
2: okay.
1: Wrecking Crew All Stars, right here, always. And I don't know what's going on with the phone tonight. It's crazy. You know what I'm saying? But yeah.
2: You know what I'm saying?
1: But yeah, man, we get ready to do a bars and vile. You know what I'm saying? So, but yeah.
2: Call it us.
1: Yeah. All right. It's an Orange Lazarus. New difference.

0: 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It's the Technique Show. Rambo, Juanito, you know what I'm saying, T-Rex. The super DJ T-Rex, no doubt, on the wheels.
1: T-Rex getting busy, man.
0: Getting busy tonight, bro. Hammering with the amazing 80s and 90s especially. And of course, you know what I'm saying, got Phil Nash, you know what I'm saying, got Wavy Wallace, got D-Lo.
2: Yeah.
0: We got a show coming up, you know what I'm saying. But we also got some new music, you know what I'm saying. You know, no 25th, so I'm mad disappointed.
2: We mix it.
0: We had the world premiere last time.
2: Mix
0: we
2: it
0: world
2: and master it.
0: That's all right. I'm just playing. But yeah, but for real, I am disappointed though.
3: and you should be.
0: Right, exactly.
3: You see what I'm saying?
4: Hey, listen to an event coming soon, man.
0: Yeah, right. Okay, are we going to have some new joints tomorrow? We hitting the stage with anything new? Oh, a challenge. The challenge
2: is
0: the issue.
2: You know what? Why not? Good for an audible. What's up?
0: Right.
3: He's too good for an audible. Somebody get this man a playbook.
2: He hate me for that.
0: Right.
2: You can put it on my, you know, in my joint. What's up? What are we trying to do? Don't put the battery in my bag.
3: 25th right. Got mad joints, though.
0: I know. Yeah, man, I know y'all.
2: It comes from for me, it's like, I've been doing this by myself for so long, but it's like it's dope to be able to wake up and either get like fresh beats from them,
0: right,
2: or hear fresh new songs from them. It's like, yo, I wake up like blessed, like,
0: right.
2: What these guys is doing is crazy. Yeah. I get to hear it first. You know
0: right.
2: what I mean?
0: Right, right.
4: My guys.
0: Yeah.
3: Same. I mean. Yeah. Same thing.
0: Right. Yeah. Right. You know what I'm saying?
4: It's really the Spider-Man. Man, we be pointing at each other like. I should have made that.
0: Yeah, dig that. So you know, Phil, you know what I'm saying? Let's talk about your new material, you know what I'm saying? Because okay. We definitely got something to
3: Well, yeah, you yeah. know, it's that time of the year. Phil right. Nash, I got an album I've been prepping, you know. It's Good Cheap Wine Part 2.
0: Right.
3: There was a first one. I got a really great.
0: I know you're good with the part threes and part fours, bro.
3: Yeah,
0: right. You
3: yeah,
0: know what I'm
3: man. That's the filmmaker that. In me.
0: Right.
3: That's
0: right.
3: The
0: okay.
3: filmmaker
0: okay.
3: in me.
0: Yeah.
3: So yeah, we got this second installment of Good Cheap Wine.
0: Yeah.
3: And you know, I'm aging, getting better.
0: Right.
3: Let's uncork Dig that it. Thing.
0: Yeah. All right. Yeah. Well, you know. And we got what's like a cut off of there we want to check out.
3: Oh man, I think I sent a couple of tracks up there. I like the Top Flow.
0: We got Top Flow, and then we'll let T-Rex kind of get a look at that. You know what I'm saying? While we begin.
3: Either or though, but
0: yeah, either or. Right.
3: If I'm picking, I feel like I've been listening to the DJ tonight. He been killing it.
0: Oh yeah.
3: He's been real gritty tonight, and I'm feeling that. Yeah. So I got some gritty stuff, and then I brought something a little smooth, and I'm like, yo, we could just go with the gritty.
0: Right.
3: That's been the vibe tonight.
0: Right. Right.
3: But you know, Good Cheap Wine too. I produced most of the tracks, mostly like 80% of it. I got a couple of featured producers on there, but you know, I got the fam on there. I got the whole fam. I got Wavy Wallace on some joints. Definitely got Welcome to the Low Life. Got Celine Hayes. Got my man BZ Lotta. You know, got the home team on there. We holding it down. Produced by Phil Nash. The flows is elevating. You know,
0: yeah.
3: Always trying to come with something. Pushing the envelope, make you press the rewind button.
0: Yeah, D-Lo, one of the songs you sent got all three of you on it?
2: No.
0: Okay, all right. I tried again. Keep it challenge two issue.
3: That's the 25th advocate right there.
0: Right, yeah, right, right.
3: Now we appreciate it.
0: I'm trying to sneak one in. Word. Yeah, but for Jed, T-Rex, you see this? You see the cut?
3: It's flow spelled F-L-E-A-U-X, like Papado.
0: Word, okay. Yeah. And wait, what's new with you, bro?
4: New with me, man. Alright, so I got this project, this third installment with Mad Science Beat. Shout out to my guy Mad Science. He's from LA.
0: Right.
4: Feel me? Like he messed with Alchemist.
0: Yep.
4: So that's my guy right there. But
3: very dope producer.
4: This is the third installment. We done made a first project called Mad Waves, right? Because it's Mad Science and Wavy
0: Wallace.
4: Wallace,
0: right? Yeah, saw that.
4: So it was Mad Waves, and then I just dropped my last project, which was Insane Waves. So I sent some cuts from Insane Waves, some of my favorite joints from Insane Waves, and then now I'm working on a third installment, which is called Sick Way. I didn't really want to drop the name yet, but I mess with work.
0: Right.
4: I mess with work. You know what I mean? So it's called Sick Waves. You know what I mean? So this is the third one, and it's almost done. We working on it,
0: right?
4: But I also got like four other projects, including the 25th. Like, I got joints lined up, you know what I mean? It's just a matter of time before I explode on everybody. So y'all do y'all stuff, cause I'm about to do my due diligence. You heard me?
0: I'm saying you already said
3: we're all adults here,
0: right? You already said so.
2: Man,
0: that's your man. So
2: right.
0: All right, y'all. Sorry, I'm still 12. So listen,
2: I'm sorry. It was a look.
0: I was waiting till you looked up because you regulated earlier. So I was like, okay. But yeah. But yeah, man, no, it's good. And you know, like all the different parts and stuff, and to have like kind of the different themes. You know what I'm saying? So, this is real dope.
4: I'm not going to lie. It's really soul sample heavy. Like, right. No drums. You know what I mean?
0: Right.
4: So, and it's very loop oriented.
0: Right.
4: And the thing about it is, what I love about it so much is it gives me the space to change my voice, change my accent, change my flow.
0: Right.
4: Like, it's really building.
3: Yeah,
4: like,
3: you brought some characters out on
4: characters,
3: this one.
0: Right,
4: sure.
0: I probably was listening thinking there was some other MCs on there. It was you. So that's dope.
4: Yeah.
0: I mean, it's for real.
4: Nah, that's like.
0: Yeah.
2: What?
0: Yeah.
2: So, with the hat. You know what I mean?
3: All right. Oh, I recognize that right there.
0: Yeah. Yeah, you listen to the Wrecking Crew, 91.1 WRK Atlanta. I'm saying, let's hit it.
3: Good Cheap Wine, Phil Nash. Let's go.
0: Peace.
5: Ready? My girl making cheese grits early in the morning. She don't look a day.

0: with this one.
1: Bominoes.
0: Let them know where we going, baby.
1: To the top floor.
0: Lot of rappers in this world, but I
1: got the top floor.
0: Putting points on the board till we
1: hit the top score.
0: We about to take off with this one.
1: Bominoes.
0: On my 25th hour, no insomnia. I'm in another league to state the obvious. I body you, but again, apply pressure like Brock Lesnar, Clyde Drexler hitting trifectas. I'm such an eye catcher. Turning heads like a barber chair. Drop gems and they all are rare. I need 1,000 acres in the heart of Africa. I love dark chocolate. Give me hard as algebra. Eating halibut, salmon cut south the Atlantic. Check the catalog. You never seen this caliber.

0: flow of the century. I'm Shane Sung, snatching all the souls from my enemy. Let them know where we going, baby.
1: To the top floor.
0: Lot of rappers in this world, but I
1: got this hot flow.
0: Putting points on the board till we
1: hit the top score.
0: We about to take off with this one.
1: Bombinos.
0: Let them know where we going, baby.
1: To the top floor.
0: Lot of rappers in this world, but I
1: got this hot flow.
0: Putting points on the board till we
1: hit the top score.
0: We about to take off with this one.
1: Bombinos.
2: Welcome to Good Cheap Wine Part 2. Phil Nash keeps getting better with time. Here, have another glass.

0: digging that gritty gritty. You know what I'm saying?
1: Appreciate it. Shout out Celine Hayes.
0: Yeah, you listen to WRIK Atlanta.
2: You said you make that beat, bro?
1: Yeah, that was me on the chops, you know.
2: What was the sample?
0: Yeah. Oh, yeah. You can put it out there like that.
1: It wasn't AI.
2: No samples.
0: Word. Well, you know, this is Bars and Bio. We got genuine MCs up in the piece, you know what I'm saying? And the genuine super DJ T-Rex up in the piece. You know, so we about to hammer it. And you're listening to the longest running hip hop slide in the A, 39 Years of Thursdays, giving way to Electric Boogaloo shortly with my man Phalix in the building for your funk and your breaks. So keep it locked right here. You know what I'm saying? Rick and crew doing it for you since 1989. You know what I'm saying? And of course, these cats are doing it for you tomorrow night. Where's it going to be at?
2: The Drunken Unicorn.
0: Right.
1: Yes, sir.
2: All about Pond City Market.
0: Who else is on the piece again?
2: Featuring headliner Bink the Humble Monster,
1: legend,
2: Grammy Award winning Bink the Humble Monster, Lord Jermonte, 25th Hour, Stay Productive,
1: Home Team,
2: Open Ox,
1: Home
2: hosted
1: team.
2: By the one and only Fort Knox,
1: Mini
2: Hip Hop Museum doing a pop up,
0: right.
2: Vinyl pop up by Jane Brown. It's crazy. It's a
0: got it, to me.
2: All right. I'll let y'all decide.
0: Yeah, and how do they find out more information if they missed all that or didn't catch it all?
2: They can go to speakeasypromos.net.
1: .net.
0: Right. The man got the .com. Is that what happened?
2: Right.
0: All right. You know what I'm saying? T-Rex going to throw some beats at you. You know what I'm saying? Phalix is being gracious and letting us go a couple more. Appreciate that, bro. And let's go. It's a Technique show. Of course, Bars and Bio.
2: He's only 16.
0: Yeah, 25th in the building. Of course, my man DT up in the piece. Difference Machine. Yeah. Oh, here we go. Yeah.
2: I wish I could hear it. Check. I get a little bit more volume in the headphones. Headphones. Billion dollar dreams in my mindset. Me talking on these tracks is just a side quest. Green box, I was chilling in the projects. Now I'm in the box office watching Hawks press full court. I might wear all white for the season. Bodega baby, I my Capotega for my niece. When the last time sand hits your feet, when you the man like I am, you bring sand to the beach. Covered by the blood, grace in my spirit. God cover my steps every time that I pivot. Humbled by my circumstance, cocky in my vision. No look past to a system. 25th hour triangle offense. Proceed with caution. You know they with the nonsense. Don't try to treat us like we conscious. Forget streaming, we put this on cassette and have y'all bump this in the walk, man. Yeah.
3: Yeah.
2: It's low.
1: Yo, Phil Nash. Get stabbed with a spoon. A bounty hunter about to capture you soon. Beat you bad with a bat and lock your ass in a room. No control like I'm laughing from shrooms. Acting a fool, I'm jumping off a house with a witch hat and a broom. I'm sick as what you have to assume. Rap rappers have to improve. The fact that they be lacking the tools. I ain't rapping for the crackers and coons. They say shoot for the stars. I

0: hatchet, take out half of the room. 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I'm throwing grenades, known to behave like an animal that's trapped in the room. For my own safety, my own race be trying to anchor my ship from setting sail, let alone my bones shaking. A bowl of baked beans. I'm black and I'm prone to hate things. I go to say things without thinking. I'm irresponsible.
1: They can get cooked and I don't need no secret recipe. You know what's going on, you don't need no telepathy. 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I show love, but it jealousy it. 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I'm at the rec radio.

0: getting paid today, huh? 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You know the gear's cool, huh? Yeah, you know the word, huh? Yeah, you better tell him, Mr. Bird.
1: Ask yourself,

0: noose. 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I sold the emperor some clothes of gold I stole from the goose. Man, I'm just starting to warm up, just started getting loose. All these stiff rappers try to call for a truce. They suck, though.
1: Yeah.
0: I'm cut, though.

0: lit. 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
1: Go.
2: Came in about the dirt, but spread up on my name.
0: Yeah.
2: Came in for my works and mother fame. Everything has changed. I came here with the Drake, nothing was the same.

0: to feel like I was local. 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They just cobra, swear you need a cobra. And I'm chilling with a Cancer moon sign of Libra. And my wrist chilling colder than a frozen pizza. Yeah.
1: I take off just like I was a kamikaze. DT, they said I was an Anunnaki. I'm not sloppy, these cats is carbon copies. I just got carbon, ain't nobody harder than Diamond, rhyming, everything I do. Grab the microphone, so sick I get the flu. And who are you? I'm getting till with the wrecking crew. I'm tough boy, better eat your vegetables. Anybody's like, hey, yo, he's standing next to you, standing next to who? I'm the next to do, the illest. Cats on the flow, can't kill it. I'm the one, can't feel it, like anesthesia. I do this rap thing at my leisure. Everybody, hi, my name's D, nice to meet ya. And I'm a freestyle addict. I be in the attic, cause I'm over these cats in regular rooms. I don't ever smoke no regular boom, but y'all cats growing in the test tube soon. I might eat a shroom and blast off the planet. Land on it, handstand it. Hot damn it, the man, and I'm about to pass the mic to Phil. Do that thing, man, tell them cats what's the real.
2: Yeah. Yo. In a trash can is where I'm tossing you vermin. Flossing and splurging, washed up like laundry detergent. In the forest, y'all cause a disturbance. I'm the last hope. My flow hard like parking excursions. I beat you till my arm isn't working and it's hanging off just to sew it on. I gotta call up a surgeon. I'm calling it curtains. For all of these rappers, I can't be touched like the drawers of a virgin. On the mic, I'm a marvelous person. Try to imagine Stevie Wonder, Michael, and Marvin emerging. Jocking the style like they thought of it first. And we put you in the coffin for certain. 25th back. Yeah. Yeah, yeah.
3: 25th back. Yeah. And the skills is real, you feel, you dig? I wish I remember my rhymes like Phil just did. You know, we gotta do it, yeah. We in this thing. Shout out to the record Lennon. 91-1 and we fun with it. Gotta keep one and I'm done with it. Yeah, you know your boys one with it. Shout out to my guy Brunson, the next one, you know the vibe. It's no lies when I'm telling it. But I'ma show respect to Georgia Tech. My cousin just graduated back in June. You know the vibes too soon, huh? We getting big bread on the way, huh? And I just made my head out there on the 3D printer.
4: Peace. Yeah. Appreciate y'all. Yes, Bars and Biotechnique Show. Wrecking Crew, Juanito Rammo, my man Felix on the way with Electric Boogaloo, Super DJ T-Rex in the building. You know what I'm saying? And again, for more information, they can go to what website?
5: SpeakeasyPromo.net.
4: There you go. For Brandon and the whole crew. T-Rex, where can they find you, brother? And go ahead and swing it. Yeah.
6: Instagram, Super DJ T-Rex, Super_DJ_T_Rex, WREX. TikTok, T-Rex. That's where I be mostly nowadays.
4: Right. Yeah. And where are you playing next?
6: I'll be at 10 ATL this Sunday for Old School Sunday. R.I.P. to my man Joe. We just lost Joe to Honor of 10.
4: Oh, wow.
6: Kind of like tomorrow night. Okay. On the side, we'll be outside with a band playing music at TNATL in East Atlanta tomorrow.
4: Wow, okay.
6: Yeah, so that's early, right before the Drunken Unicorn show.
4: Right, okay.
6: So
4: okay.
6: Come through early, and then we leave there and go to Drunken Unicorn.
4: All right. Appreciate you, bro. Yeah, and shout out to Earn. You know what I'm saying? Yeah, on your Wednesdays.
6: Ernie's in the crap. Ernie's in the crap. Yes, sir.
4: All right. Appreciate all y'all. Appreciate y'all for listening. You know what I'm saying? We're taking up enough of Alex's time. It's Electric Boogaloo on the way. That's peace until next week for the whole crew. It's your man, Rand. Peace.

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Hey,

WREK Atlanta, the Electric Boogaloo. There's about 10 minutes left here in the program. We do it 11 p.m. to midnight each and every Thursday. A little Fats Domino here in the background. And I'm going to tell you what we played in this set. We started off a little Cold Blood. Of course, Kissing My Love. And I've got this entire playlist out on our X feed. We're at WREK Boogaloo. That's where we can get your requests in there as well. And it's also on our Spotify feed. Look for E Boogaloo on WREK. Actually, I haven't created that playlist yet, but it'll be out there. After the Cold Blood, though, we heard from Hot Chocolate. It was So Damn Funky. Bob James followed that up, of course, with the classic Take Me to the Mardi Gras. Then we heard from War with Corns and Calluses. Mandray got us into the electro groove, a little Final Funk. Then we took it across the pond there with a little Passport, Cross Collateral, and then, of course, brought it back with a little Michael Jackson would get on the floor. We got a couple tunes left in us. Got some Scone Cash players. And I believe we got some Harvey Mason queued up here as well. Taking you till midnight and maybe a little bit extra. This is the Electric Boogaloo right here on 91.1 FM. Your choice for quality diverse music. It's WREK Atlanta.

You just heard Vestigial by One of Trick's Point Never off the album Tranquilizer.

That was Richard Chartier / Boca Raton with Untitled from the album Capote Music by Richard Chartier / Capote Music by Boca Raton.

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1: Do you believe in the powers of God?
2: You know, I've known witches and magicians away from Africa to Tibet. I never really believed in any of their so-called magic.

Each hand should be touching the one next to it. Each hand should be touching the one next to it. Each hand should be touching the one next to it. Each hand should be touching the one next to it. Each hand should be touching the one next to it. Each hand should be touching the one next to it. Each hand should be touching the one next to it. Each hand should be touching the one next to it.

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0: That was the untitled 20th track off of DWMTG's self-titled album.
1: Don't know, but I feel now, and that I feel wrongly about my self-base, but the D back out is, no, there are, I feel bad. But right now, I have no desire, not I was,
2: it looks so and
1: eventually
2: I have this kind of cute, you know. I would go up to the door, you know, and then they take a second and they realize I just
1: think most
2: I stopped
1: through
2: years old. I'm more wanted to be older.
1: It was on.
2: I'll do anything I can have for you. I'm more determined.
1: You know, a breath figure.
2: Wanted.
1: She knows
2: do what they get over 9 years old. It gives you a head rush.
1: 8 seconds.
2: Cases it takes a while. Keep trying. Pretty blit. Let me know. 5 seconds later. Okay.

0: very intimate group, which is a great opportunity. We all know those folks from Washington. Never bring snow, so we can kind of make fun of them and hopefully really move the program around based upon urban. And in fact, I was in New York City last
1: slightly larger room. It is my pleasure to welcome you today. I'm very pleased that you've been able to join us. It's unfortunate that not many people have braved the weather forecast to come here to listen to what

0: noticed that the this program has been passed by the Council of Education Grant and Angela. Now I'd like to welcome Margaret Ashford. She's president of the National Grant Board. She'll be our keynote speaker today.
1: Thank you, John. That's a very intimate group, which is a great opportunity. We all know these folks from Washington, D.C. never brave rising with the threat of snow, so we can sit in front of them and hopefully really move the program on based upon learning. And in fact, that's...

You just heard Laminar performing Sheer from their album Nozzle.

We're go. 60 seconds. We're go. 60 seconds. We're go. 60 seconds. We're go. 60 seconds.

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0: feel disrespected. 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
1: What does this land mean to you?

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1: Listen to your feelings. Tell me my skin is soft. Understand. Put away your goals. What's holding you back? Listen to everyone. Lean forward. Inhale. Look into your own eyes. Imagine my arms around your waist. I think you should get me a present. Self-employed. Exhale. Crying is cardio. It's no shame.

chain smoke. Regret art. This is about fashion, being focused, and being vegan. I'm just like you. I put my yoga pants on one leg at a time. The only difference is I make masterpieces. 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Everything is true. 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Give me your password. 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

That was cellist Daniil Safran performing Bach's Suite for Solo Cello No. 2 in D minor, BWV 1008, for Sarabande off of Suites for Solo Cello.

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That was Carl Philipp Emanuel Bach off the Concerto por Hautbois, Cordes et Bass Continue album with a track called Concerto No. 165, Allegro.

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0: That was Henry Purcell's Pavane for Three Violins and Continuo in G minor, performed by Andrew Parrott, Andrew Manns, Caroline Balding, Richard Gwilt, and Mark Levy.
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0: 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That was performed by the Xenia Ensemble.
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Yeah, but us. And kindly point that gun the other way. And hobble, hobble, hobble off and hit the hay. Hey, boss man, what do you say? It's easy.

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1: his colonial servant, Squire Crumpet.
0: And we would like to tell you that you are listening to WREK Atlanta, now on 100,000 smashing watts, for the best music this side of the channel.

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1: That was La Plus Belle Africaine by Duke Ellington, off an album called Things Ain't What They Used to Be.

0: had a sword and a pistol buckled at his side, rops dropped by Mr. Gamble. Hemo, I'mo, chemo, chymo, rider, out here, rops drop in a week of flannel, little yellow bugger, rops drop by Mr. Gamble. He rode right up
1: to WRK Atlanta. That's what the kids are listening to. Gamble said,

That was Liquid Geometry from the album An Alternate Universe by Callie Z. Festo, William Parker, and Cindy Blackman.

0: From the album More Questions Than Answers, you just heard Is It Still Mine If They're Deaf by Jim Baker.
1: I had this illness that really made me powerless over alcohol and that insisted that I got drunk. 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It doesn't have anything to do with trying to control it. 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I can't say to anyone, no, don't drink. But I can say that when you decide you don't want to drink, come to AA. The door to AA is always open.
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That was John Sermon with John Taylor, Brian Odgers, John Marshall, and Mike Osborne performing Out and About off of the album Way Back When.

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Hey, hey, there's good rockin' at midnight. Hey!

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0: guess I called AA because alcohol didn't work anymore. 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

the fact that people are still talking about alternative librarianship and ways in which we can do things in different ways, and we want to explore, you know, different ways of getting information out, I think is a success story.

0: 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I'm Charlie Bennett, in the studio and on the board with Fred and Marley.
1: You're doing great.
0: Thanks, dude. Haven't screwed up yet. Each week on Lost in the Stacks, we pick a theme and then use it to create a mix of music and library talk. Whichever you're here for, we hope you dig it.
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0: Wait, is it us?
2: Are we interviewing ourselves?
0: Where's Philip? For meta shows like this, we have Philip Burris.
2: Yeah, exactly. Well, we are not the only game in town anymore.
0: Wow.
2: Believe it or not. There is a show that debuted earlier this year called Radical Reference on local radio station WRFG.
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2: It's a success story of alternative librarianship.
1: 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This is an instruction for the instructional information for the youngins out there. All right.
0: Oh, is this some course integrated instruction?
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1: 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Frequencies from 87.9 to 91.9 were specifically reserved for non-commercial radio. And so those were the ones on the left of the dial. So now you know why our first song is called Left of the Dial by The Replacements, right here on Lost in the Stacks.

0: left of the dial by The Replacements. And that does sound like 80s college rock, doesn't it, Marley? Yeah.
1: Yeah, aren't you supposed to say left of the dial, right on the music, as a just sort of
0: if
1: remembering what Rass once was?
0: They still use that as a

0: Kiza, welcome to you.
1: Hello, good to be here.
0: All right, thanks for joining us. And you both work at Emory University, but I just want to make clear that your show is not an Emory University show.
1: No.
0: Your library work definitely informs it. Okay, so I want to start by way of introduction. I want to start by quoting the first thing that anyone that tunes into your show hears, one of the first thing that anyone hears.
1: Mm-hmm.
0: There's a very smooth baritone voice, a recorded voice that comes on, and it says, "This program includes language and or information which may be strong for some listeners. Discretion is advised." So we want to know all about radical reference, and I think that is the front door where we come in and acquaint ourselves with it.
1: Yeah. I mean, I guess I don't think it's overkill because we are talking, you know, within our field. We know there's a lot of censorship. There are ideas. There are subject matter that people do find offensive. And I think, you know, part of our being compliant, one, to be able to stay on the radio is to say, hey, you might not like what we're about to say.
0: Yeah.
2: Has someone accused you of it being overkill to have
1: that
2: warning?
1: Oh, no, absolutely not. No,
2: okay.
1: No. I don't know what your impression has been. Mine has been just do more to kind of not, there's a balance. You don't want to censor yourself, but if you're going to say something that I would say is your truth,
0: yeah,
1: because that can be subjective in so many ways, that you should make sure that there's that disclaimer of, hey, this doesn't represent what anybody who works here thinks. This is my actual opinion. And I understand that you may not like it. You know, it's just kind of
0: is this
1: laying
0: like
1: the groundwork.
0: Kiza, does that mean this is like library hot takes?
3: It's kind of funny, right? Like there's an absurdity to it of, hey, the truth might be offensive. So beware.
1: Yeah, yeah. And, you know, just, I think it's just safe. It's not always super spicy or anything.
3: Right.
1: But I feel like it has gotten spicy. Like, we'll talk about a lot of political history, political events that are difficult, that entail violence, that entail, you know, and of course, we're talking about writers. We're talking about people who produce creative works and nonfiction, and they're going to talk about difficult topics as well, you know? So I think it's just safe. Yeah.
2: Was it always going to be called Radical Reference? Is that kind of, mm-hmm, did you know that's where you were going?
1: Definitely. Yeah. I wanted to do something that was, I was having a career crossroads moment of like coming out of that like early career phase and like, no, I'm just here now. Like, nobody's trying to give me any special programs. Nobody's trying to put me through no leadership thing. They're just like, here you are. What have you got to show for it, right? And I started, I think, what a lot of people in academia may hit, which is a wall of kind of like, oh, this institution may not love me back, right? Which is the truth for anyone who works for an institution.
0: Right.
1: Right? It's like, oh, wait, I put a lot into this and I feel like I'm not getting it back. So it was like, I need to be able to find some joy in this profession and in my, you know, in my work that is feeding me and the values that I have, which are very focused on liberation. So this was like, how can I bring these together?
0: Well, I think in your first show, Syra, which you did without your co-host, Kiza, you did the first one yourself, and you had a quote in that. I got it written down. We circulate love,
1: yep,
0: liberation, and literacy.
1: That's right. Yeah.
0: And so that's like the values of your show is like a kind of a librarianship values, but
1: yeah,
0: it also kind of fits in with WRFG's
1: absolutely
0: mission.
1: Yeah, so Kiza came on a couple months later because I started the show. I was just doing once a month because by myself I didn't think I could do that many shows. And thankfully, Kiza mentioned, you know, I'm kind of looking for something to get involved in. I was like, do you want to co-host a radio show? And she said yes, and she's been,
3: yeah,
1: so it's been so great.
3: Yeah, I had an interest in, you know, audio and podcasting and radio. So when the opportunity came up, it just made so much sense. And I think for me, coming from a lens of where I'm an early career librarian, so I'm figuring out right now, like, I'm kind of coming into the field knowing what you just said of like, hey, my institution might not love me back. So I am coming into this space knowing that. And trying to figure out how can I make it work for me and how can I enjoy also what I'm doing. So I think we really shared that and we had a lot of discussions about that too. And so it felt kind of

0: organic coming mm-hmm. together.
1: Mm-hmm.
2: What's the elevator pitch of the show? If you want someone to like come and listen to the mm-hmm. to the show, what would you tell them that it's about?
1: I usually say it's about libraries, archives, information and media, and our relationship with it, especially on our journey of liberation. That's what I say.
2: And how has that, how do you connect that to liberation?
1: Well, I mean, you know, information is knowledge is power. You know, like I think it's all of the, it's just this sacred thing that it's beyond our contemporary time, right? Like this is a human need. It's a human experience of information and storytelling. And there's also ways it gets manipulated to control us. And I think that that's important. The literacy part, that's where that comes in.
2: And to like tie it back to WRFG, for mm-hmm. those who may not be mm-hmm. have familiarity with the station, like how does that tie into the station's mission?
1: You just took the class. So how does it connect to the mission?
0: The station is all about the very same thing, liberation. What does it mean to be radically aware and radically involved and, you know, being different when you're living in a society where everything is kind of this conditioning of, you know, marketing and, you know, getting you to buy something or getting to participate in something. So the station is really about just getting people knowledgeable about what is going on hyperlocally in their space, what is going on with the people that they care about, the businesses that they care about, and how we can support each other through that. And I think being connected, like having this understanding of how to absorb information, understand information, again, in an age where we're so overloaded with it, is like really important right now more than ever.
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0: That was The Change You Make by Sonny War, and before that, When the Radio Plays by Shapes Like People. Those are songs about being inspired to take action. This is Lost in the Stacks, and our guests today are Syra Raza and Keza Hamid, who are librarians at Emory University, but we're talking to them about their library radio show called Radical Reference, which broadcasts on WRFG here in Atlanta. So we started talking a little bit about the show, and you kind of gave the elevator pitch of it. Let's dive into that a little more, like talking about what is the show. You said off air that you have kind of like a certain format that you approach your shows with. Can you talk a little bit about that, like what you do on each particular Friday that you broadcast?
1: Yeah. Sure, yeah. Well, the first I started, it was once a month, so it was just myself. And then when Keza came on, we could do more. I found with just 1 hour a month, there was way too much to talk about. I couldn't fit it all in. So as we were trying to think of a way of how do we get everything we want to talk about in, we decided to do different formats for each show of the month. So the first, third, and fifth Fridays, which is when our shows air, when our show airs, we have different formats. The first Friday, we do usually read aloud or author interview, things like that, more about the materials themselves, and we'll spend the full hour. The third Friday is our news roundup. So library information news. We talk a lot about AI because it's in the news a lot these days. And then we'll have like a behind the scenes kind of how do libraries work kind of interview or discussion, a little more free form, I think, on those days. And then fifth Friday is a deep dive, which Keza just did one last week.
2: Yeah. A solo one on citizen science, if anyone tuned in.
3: Yeah. I'm so jealous. You all have three radio shows that you get to do.
1: Yeah, it is kind of like that. Yeah. It is.
0: How do you prepare? Like, you've got three different formats that you've got to prepare for. So you've got to, I guess for the news, you've got to like trawl the library social media, which is just
2: that's one way to go.
1: That's one way. I'm not on social media, actually.
0: Yeah,
1: I'm not
0: either anymore.
1: I actually use Information Today's news roundup as one source.
0: Okay,
1: they like gather it. There's a lot of like, there's already a lot of like roundups, right? Like ARL does one, and I get all the, you know, so I'm mostly already being fed a lot of like, here's what's important in our field.
0: Right.
1: And then whatever comes up in my own feed and whatever, you know.
2: Right. And sometimes it's not like specific to this is what's happening in a library. Sometimes it's, you know, this is something that is related to someone being in charge of a new archive this is what's happening in another country where there is no longer libraries.
1: Right.
2: What are they doing?
1: Right.
2: And so it can come from different sources, different places. And I think it's nice that we get to decide what's important to us and what's important to our listeners and get to share that out according to our discernment.
1: I mean, there's not enough time to share everything.
2: Right.
1: So we do have to narrow it down, but I think we're still getting our rhythm a little bit with that because it's easy to run out of time on that.
3: Can you talk? So I feel like at the beginning of the show, we talked about like the core values and liberation came up several times.
1: Mm-hmm.
3: And I feel like that must be part of how you approach these things that catch your attention. Can you give us the elevator pitch on liberation?
1: I'm taking so many elevators today. They just got me going up and down this elevator talking.
2: I think the first word that comes to my mind is sovereignty. Like, I think I'm so big on, I want sovereignty to be aware, to be knowledgeable about the things that are happening in the world and happening around me, impacting my life and my community. I want to have all the knowledge possible to be able to make the best and most wise decision. And I want everyone to have that sovereignty. So I think it comes from that place of if I have this knowledge, I think everyone deserves access to that knowledge so that they can make their own informed decision.
1: Yeah.
2: And then that way we can work together to make informed decisions for our communities and be sovereign in governing ourselves. And
1: I'm a big on political economy. I would say political economy is my love language. You know, you want to talk about some inequality? Let's do that.
2: Talk about it.
1: Let's talk about it. So for me, liberation is a practice that people have to cultivate. And one of the tools of that practice is to be aware of the information you're consuming and be aware of the information that you're sharing. And our literally like our profession, our job is about evaluating resources, about, you know, like understanding like what is the purpose of this? We're not here to say it should or shouldn't exist. We're here to say what's your relationship with this piece of information. And I want people to take that seriously as part of that practice for themselves.
2: Right. And to be empowered by it, right? Mm-hmm. Not to feel fear, mm-hmm. Not to feel like they don't understand or that they aren't capable of understanding. No, we are all capable and mm-hmm. there's a way to go about it. And yes, we are overloaded and it's like a fire hydrant right now, but that doesn't mean that we can't feel good about it.
1: Yeah. And look, I'm a business librarian, so I know how people are using information. And I think people, they need the same level of awareness.
0: Right. And Bloomberg terminals. They need Bloomberg. So it's very obvious you both share this, like the professional values of professional and personal values of liberation, you know, as applied to your librarianship. I want to know how you got together to make this show. I want to imagine that you met in an elevator, since that's kind of the theme today. You like walked in and like, hey, you know what? Radio.
1: Maybe.
2: Who knows? We could have easily met for
1: the first time in an elevator. But
2: I don't remember the first time exactly, but I remember.
1: I reached out because I was like, there's my little beta, you know, like coming. So we're both South Asian. And, you know, when, as people of color in a academic library, I always make an effort to like reach out and just be like, I see you. Hey, I'm here. And so I just, you know, I was like, if you need a Baji, which is like big sister, I'm here.
2: Right.
1: You
2: know? And again, I came in as a new librarian. So I was just getting to know people, meeting other people in the field. So when Syra reached out, we connected over like a coffee, I think. And we just shared so many of the same values, I think. Mm-hmm. And that really kind of. It went from there. Yeah. Mm-hmm.
1: And then we also work on GASAI together. The Georgia Asian American Community Archives Initiative is another area where we've gotten to actually work together. So we do separate things. We see each other. Hi, hello. Let's get coffee. But this was an opportunity to actually work together. And that's been really rewarding.
0: So we've just got like 30 seconds left in this segment. Was the idea to do the radio show like a collaborative, or how did that spring to mind as a way to share this liberation?
1: I was already volunteering at WRFG, and so it was something that I started but knew immediately I was going to need help and a partner. And so
2: as soon as I heard about the mission, I was like, I'm on board.
1: So it had already started, but I was really grateful to have Kiza join so soon.
3: I'm sorry, everyone. I'm trying to fix things, but it went very badly for me.
4: Charlie's on the board.
3: I am on the board.
4: And you are listening to Lost in the Stacks. 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

0: This is Lost in the Stacks, and today's episode is Radical Reference on the Radio, about the show that our guests Syra Raza and Keza Hamid host on WRFG. We've been talking about the show a lot, so I want to use this mid-show break to play just a short 90-second clip from an episode of Radical Reference so that you can hear what it's all about. This is a clip of when host Sister Sai was talking about a conference on AI and higher education that she had just attended. I think this is a good representative clip. Let's hear it.
1: There's something at the conference. There was this HR guy that gave a presentation, and it was like, oh, Lord. It was like, oh, my God, you guys. I don't think I've ever seen such a bad presentation at a conference, personally, but I couldn't hold my... I was like, I haven't felt this feeling in a while, at like, when somebody's speaking, but you ever, like, listening to somebody, and it's like, your whole body is on fire?
2: Yes.
1: Like, on the inside? Like, you're just gonna scream or, like, flip a table over?
2: Yes.
1: I was, like, at that level. And I just had to, like, I let him talk, and I was like, okay, so last 5 minutes, I'm going to say something. And I just said, you know, I think, because what it was about the anxiety that students feel going into the workforce, that, you know, and we just have to talk to them. We just got to talk to them. We all got to get together, and we just got to talk to them. He said that for, like, 25 minutes. So we just got to, you know, they're just worried. They're so worried. They're so worried. We just got to talk to them. I'm like, yeah, we do. So I was like, you know, the best thing that we can teach them is how to organize.
2: Yes.
1: That's the only way. Because the only, you know, even looking at the examples, you know, the actors and writers strike, you know, and their kind, they were responding directly to AI. And while, you know, there's still a long way to go, they were able to move the needle and get things in their contract to protect their jobs. And there's no reason that we shouldn't be educating these students about how to do it, because it is a skill. Organizing is a skill that anybody can learn. Come to a library and learn how to organize. Behind a rainy day,
0: I'm in a sneak back situation. I like that bit. And when we come back, we can talk about if that clip is, you know, the one that our guests would have chosen. we don't know. But for now, file the set under HE 8697.9.T33.

0: That was We the People by Kashana. And before that, Radio Wunderbar by The Carpets. Songs about the power in the voice of the people. This is Lost in the Stacks, and we are talking to Saira Raza and Kiza Hamid, both librarians at Emory University, also the hosts of Radical Reference, a library radio show that circulates love, liberation, and literacy. The show has been going on for a few months now, since January. So, do you have any favorite moments?
1: I enjoyed our May Day show a lot. That one we did, we happened to have our first Friday show on May Day, which is International Workers' Day. So we did a show about, we did readings from people that were, you know, writing about that time, poetry from that time about labor, shared a little bit of the history of International Workers' Day, and just kind of brought a little context to why that day exists and connected it to kind of some public domain materials and ways that all of this stuff is very accessible to anybody. And they're really, I mean, it was so beautiful. There were some readings that we saw that were like, wow, you could read it today and it's all relevant. It, word for word, you know, so something really powerful about that.
2: I think my favorite moment has been our Libraries During War episode. Mm-hmm. I really like digging into history and kind of tying that into what's going on in our present day. And I think that's exactly what we did in that episode. And we also kind of touched on not only, you know, the history in the United States, but also what's happening in other countries as well. And so it felt very global in that mm-hmm. sense. And you know, just highlighting the fact of libraries being a global kind of tie that we all share too is really important. Mm-hmm. So I'm glad we got to highlight that there.
3: Yeah. One thing that has struck me about the show, whether it's, you know, a deep dive into something or whether it's, you know, the news roundup, there's like there's always some kind of like personal connection. And so like my favorite moment that I'm thinking of right now in your show is when, you know, you're talking about the current political environment and certainly, you know, how that affected the appointment or the unappointment of the Librarian of Congress, mm-hmm, Carla mm-hmm. Hayden. Mm-hmm. But then that just like spontaneously, reminded you, jarred you the story like, oh, by the way, I met Carla Hayden.
1: Yes.
3: And that was a fun story.
1: She's amazing. Like she just has, as the kids would say, she has aura, you know. She has strong aura. I saw her for the first time speaking at ACRL. And I remember I didn't expect to have this feeling, but I felt like, you know, when you see the videos of Beatles fans at Beatles concerts and they're just like crying. I was like, I want to cry.
3: Was this when she was currently?
1: When she was the actual,
3: the
1: right. So she, yeah. It was kind of, you know, she had been there. So it was a big moment to see her speak in this capacity. And I just felt all of the, I didn't expect it. But then at ALA, not this year, but last year, I was waiting for an Uber and she rolls up in her car and I was like, oh my God, it's
2: starstruck.
1: Carla Hayden. And she got out of her car and she walked straight up to me and she knew she was recognized, but she was all smiles and she had such warmth and she knew, and she just came and she gave me a big hug and she was like, you know, she let me take a picture and it was magical. It felt very magical because and that was shortly after she had just been kind of told not to come back to work. So it took her 15 minutes to get into the door because everybody was like, we love you, we love you. She was getting so much support. So yeah, I loved that. She's a real person.
4: From the way you all are talking about the show, it sounds like you would be doing this show, whatever particular library or particular university you were working at. Mm-hmm. You don't have to funnel Emory or funnel your particular specialties through the show. Is this finding the librarian inside?
1: My inner librarian.
2: Yeah, I think that speaks to the essence of librarianship, right? It's that it's a field of service and of being of service, and it doesn't matter what institution that is tied to. But I think for me, I do carry this responsibility and duty of I am a public servant. Mm-hmm. I am going to provide knowledge and, you know, serve the people in my community. And I think that that's exactly what the radio show, mm-hmm. what the radio station allows us to do. And just what we are meant to do, what our duty is to do as librarians as well. We're not just loyal to an institution, right? We're loyal to our communities.
1: If anything, sometimes they do come in conflict. And, you know, I would say my choice would always be the community in terms of whether, you know, and that we know that that has happened, certainly where we work and in other places. So, yeah, it's an opportunity to let this be bigger for me and for us, for anybody. I had a point and it left my brain immediately.
2: Yeah,
1: this happens a lot to me.
2: Yeah, I think I also just want to add, like, libraries are also very tangible spaces. We've been talking about how personal it gets and you meeting Carla Hayden, like, we're accessible. Libraries are accessible. That's what it's all about. It doesn't matter that it's tied to this or that institution. It's supposed to be a space where anyone can come in. And a common theme also that we've been talking about in the show is that libraries are community hubs and they are third spaces, which we severely lack, I would say, right now. So I think that that tangibility, the accessibility of it all is so important.
1: I know. Vocational all. That was the point I was going to make, that there's this balance that we have to strike. As you know, Fobazi Itar, who recently passed away, you know, she had this idea that, yes, we see libraries as these institutions that are blameless, like there's so much value, there's so much honor in the profession, to a point that there's no room for critique and understanding. You know, yes, we can be those spaces, but there were also librarians kicking people out of libraries who were students because they thought they were, you know, vagrants sleeping in the library, right? So this is also something that was happening. So you have to hold both of these things to be true at the same time, that they have a lot of power, but sometimes we don't know what we're doing and we need to fix that, you know? So,
3: well, we're wrapping up. Okay. So if there is a, if there is a 10 second answer to this, and there may not be, what do you want the show to accomplish that it hasn't already accomplished?
4: 10 seconds.
3: Nine, eight. No, I'm just kidding.
2: More liberation.
1: Yeah. Liberate yourself with information. Love. Liberation.
2: Love
1: and
2: liberation
1: literacy. That's it. Yeah.
3: This is Lost in the Stacks. And today our guests were Syra Raza. See, this is live radio. You know, you were talking, you forget like a point. Yeah. I mispronounced a name. Oh, gosh.
2: There are humans
1: real
2: here.
1: Real humans.
3: This is not AI generated. This is Lost in the Stacks. And today our guests were Syra Raza, business librarian at Emory University, and Kiza Hamid, science librarian for biology and neuroscience, also at Emory University, talking about their show, Radical Reference. Thank you so much for joining us.
1: Oh, thank you.
2: Thanks for having us.
1: I don't know. We can't hear what's happening.
3: I know.
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0: That was I've Been Searching by O.V. Wright, and we started our set with On My Radio by The Selector, songs about listening to the radio and looking for a community where you belong.
1: Today's episode was called Radical Reference on the Radio. We are a room full of librarians and archivists who are regularly on the radio. So really quickly, since we all already have a library radio show, if we could start a second radio show, what would your second radio show be about? Okay, I'll go first. I would like to have a radio show about ancient history, prehistory, fossils, that kind of thing. That's what my radio, no one would listen to it, but I'd have a lot of fun making it. Marley, what would your show be?
0: It would be about all the different ways people get around without a car. And I would do it with my husband, the urbanist.
2: I love that.
0: Yeah. Giza.
3: I think mine would be on astrology. I love some astrology. I love deep diving into that. And yeah, just the cosmos, the stars.
4: I would do a show called Indians on Indians, and it would be about South Asian people and Native American people talking about how weird it is that we're both called Indians. That's what it would be.
1: I want to listen
0: That's
1: to that.
0: Great.
2: Yeah, I'm sold already. That pilot episode immediately.
0: Charlie?
2: Mine is called This Is Your Parents' Record Collection. It's aimed at Gen Z, and it's all stuff from the 90s. And I would have a lot of fun listening back to my own show.
1: That sounds fun.
2: Mm-hmm. All right. We actually have enough time, Fred, for me to say, people would listen to your paleontology radio show.
5: I would definitely listen to it.
2: Oh, yeah.
1: Yep. All right.
2: I think you have to do it.
1: Yeah. Oh, I do?
5: I think so, yeah.
1: Right. Trilobites, first episode coming soon.
2: Love it.
1: Lost in the Stacks is a collaboration between WREK Atlanta and the Georgia Tech Library, written and produced by Alex McGee, Charlie Bennett, Fred Rasko, and Marley Givens.
0: Legal counsel and a model elevator for practicing our elevator pitches were provided by the Burris Intellectual Property Law Group in Atlanta, Georgia.
2: Special thanks to Sister Cy and Kiza for being on the show, to WRFG for being there for the community, and thanks, as always, to each and every one of you for listening.
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2: Next week, we discuss digital asset management, also known as DAM, with some DAM experts who wrote some DAM book. Yeah, I did it.
1: They wrote a DAM book. Time for our last song today. Every Radical Reference episode starts with this excellent song by Shuggy Otis, so that's how we're going to close our episode today. This is Information Inspiration by Shuggy Otis right here on Lost in the Stacks. Have a great weekend, everybody.

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That was The Way Things Used to Be by Pudding Attack from their album Lightning Bolt Glamour.

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0: pigs understand.
1: No, the problem with that is you think the pigs are essentially kind at heart. But the pigs are essentially pigs.

That one was Save the Lobsters by No Joy off the album Bugland.

A long time ago, there was a man who didn't want to live in the swirl of killing and fighting anymore. Fully convinced that mankind would improve and become more peaceful during its evolution, and being a man of genius, he built a machine which would enable him to sleep as in death. 100 years later, the machine was supposed to wake him, at which time he hoped to find a better world, one that would be worth living in. 100 years passed. The machine woke the man, but although nearly everything had changed, mankind hadn't. So the man returned his machine and kept returning to it until the 32nd time, when he awoke to find that there was no more life on Earth. There was no bird in the sky, no fish in the sea, no tree and no flower. Man had killed all the plants, all the animals,

Would you like to know the name of this place? It's called Eternity, and the only gate you must pass through to enter it, the one which separates life and death.

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Dumbest jester in the town. The wrecking ball is fast approaching. Engulfing spirit, lingers floating. We bid farewell, our love is lost. The clock has ticked its final time.

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0: That cool track you just heard was performed by Swans from their album Greed / Holy Money with their song Nobody.
1: I saw the man at JFK. He took your

0: Thank you. 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

0: The diversity you are now experiencing is provided to you by the students of Georgia Tech. 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
1: Ladies and gentlemen of Roskilde, Denmark, and all the people from Sweden and Finland and Norway, Belgium, Holland, probably even Germany and France, we have a very special treat for you guys now. There's been a man who's been a very great influence on Jason and the Scorchers, and also on rock and roll. He's one of the finest rock and roll guitar players ever to live, and probably the most unrecognized and uncredited for making rock and roll what it is today. That don't mean he's any less of a man. In fact, I think that makes him more of a man, ladies and gentlemen. So if you'll please give a warm Roskilde welcome to the one, the only, Link Ray. And his wife, Olive. Got a guitar there, buddy? Just happen to have one in your back pocket, right? Whoa!

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Francis and Link Ray. All right, ladies and gentlemen, we're going to do one more song for you. But first, we got to give this song, which is called Tear It Up. It's new justice. When we let it go, I want to feel some energy out of y'all, all right? All right? One more time, easy, and then let it happen.

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You had a good home, but you left, but you left, but you left. 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

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I got a mojo too. I got the John the Conqueror. I'm gonna mess with you.

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The 7th doctor said he was born for good luck.